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10: Here's your river forecast. Lows dip down to about 48 tonight under overcast skies. Easterly winds 5 to 10 miles an hour. Cloudy skies expected again tomorrow. Rain showers likely. Highs around 53. Rain showers likely tomorrow night. Lows dip down to about 43. Cloudy skies expected. I'm meteorologist Derek Height on 94.9 and 99.1 The River. Currently, it's 55 degrees.
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9: Here's your river forecast. Lows dip down to about 48 tonight under overcast skies, easterly winds 5 to 10 miles an hour. Cloudy skies expected again tomorrow, rain showers likely, highs around 53. Rain showers likely tomorrow night, lows dip down to about 43, cloudy skies expected. I'm meteorologist Derek Kite on 94.9 and 99.1 The River. Currently, it's 55 degrees.
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1: 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The ride will leave the Winneshiek County Fairgrounds at 10 a.m. sharp. 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
9: Here's your river forecast. Cloudy skies expected tonight with lows around 48. Easterly winds 5 to 10 miles an hour. Cloudy skies expected again tomorrow. Rain showers likely. Highs level off around 53. Overcast skies tomorrow night. Rain showers likely. Lows dip down to about 43. I'm meteorologist Derek Hite on 94.9 and 99.1 The River. 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
5: Here's your river forecast. Cloudy skies expected tonight with lows around 48. Easterly winds 5 to 10 miles an hour. Cloudy skies expected again tomorrow. Rain showers likely. Highs level off around 53. Overcast skies tomorrow night. Rain showers likely. Lows dip down to about 43. I'm meteorologist Derek Hite on 94.9 and 99.1 The River. 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
6: Here's your river forecast. Cloudy skies expected tonight with lows around 48. Winds out of the east, 5 to 10 miles an hour. Cloudy skies expected again tomorrow. Rain showers likely. Highs level off around 57. Cloudy skies expected tomorrow night. Rain showers likely. Lows dip down to about 43. I'm meteorologist Derek Hite on 94.9 and 99.1 The River. Right now, it's 54 degrees.
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1: 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The ride will leave the Winneshiek County Fairgrounds at 10 a.m. sharp. 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
5: Here's your river forecast. Cloudy skies expected tonight with lows around 48. Winds out of the east, 5 to 10 miles an hour. Cloudy skies expected again tomorrow. Rain showers likely. Highs level off around 57. Cloudy skies expected tomorrow night. Rain showers likely. Lows dip down to about 43. I'm meteorologist Derek Hite on 94.9 and 99.1 The River. Right now, it's 54 degrees.
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7: Here's your river forecast. Cloudy skies expected tonight with lows around 48. Winds out of the east, 5 to 10 miles an hour. Cloudy skies expected again tomorrow. Rain showers likely. Highs level off around 57. Cloudy skies expected tomorrow night. Rain showers likely. Lows dip down to about 43. I'm meteorologist Derek Height on 94.9 and 99.1 The River. Right now, 52.
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7: Here's your river forecast. Cloudy skies expected tonight with lows around 48. Winds out of the east, 5 to 10 miles an hour. Cloudy skies expected again tomorrow. Rain showers likely. Highs level off around 57. Cloudy skies expected tomorrow night. Rain showers likely. Lows dip down to about 43. I'm meteorologist Derek Hite on 94.9 and 99.1 The River. Right now, 52.
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2: Here's your river forecast. Cloudy skies expected tonight with lows around 48. Winds out of the east, 5 to 10 miles an hour. Cloudy skies expected again tomorrow. Rain showers likely. Highs level off around 57. Cloudy skies expected tomorrow night. Rain showers likely. Lows dip down to about 43. I'm meteorologist Derek Height on 94.9 and 99.1 The River. 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
1: Here's your river forecast. Cloudy skies expected tonight with lows around 48. Winds out of the east, 5 to 10 miles an hour. Cloudy skies expected again tomorrow. Rain showers likely. Highs level off around 57. Cloudy skies expected tomorrow night. Rain showers likely. Lows dip down to about 43. I'm meteorologist Eric Kite on 94.9 and 99.1 The River. Right now, 52.
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3: Here's your river forecast. Cloudy skies expected overnight with lows around 48. Winds out of the east, 5 to 10 miles an hour. Cloudy skies expected again Thursday. Rain showers likely. Daytime highs approaching 57. Overcast skies Thursday night. Showers likely. Lows dip down to about 43. I'm meteorologist Derek Height on 94.9 and 99.1 The River. Currently, it's 52 degrees.
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2: Here's your river forecast. Cloudy skies expected overnight with lows around 48. Winds out of the east, 5 to 10 miles an hour. Cloudy skies expected again Thursday. Rain showers likely. Daytime highs approaching 57. Overcast skies Thursday night. Showers likely. Lows dip down to about 43. I'm meteorologist Derek Height on 94.9 and 99.1 The River. Currently, it's 52 degrees.
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0: 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The ride will leave the Winnesee County Fairgrounds at 10 a.m. sharp. 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
3: Here's your updated forecast brought to you by Quickstar, supporting local weather and communities across the state. Cloudy skies expected overnight with lows around 50. Winds out of the east, 5 to 10 miles an hour. Cloudy skies expected again Thursday. Rain showers likely. High temperatures reach up to 55. I'm meteorologist Derek Height on 94.9 and 99.1 The River. Right now, it's 54 degrees.
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1: 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Cloudy skies expected overnight with lows around 50. Winds out of the east, 5 to 10 miles an hour. Cloudy skies expected again Thursday. Rain showers likely. High temperatures reach up to 55. I'm meteorologist Derek Height on 94.9 and 99.1 The River. Right now, it's 54 degrees.
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3: Here's your updated forecast brought to you by QuickStar, supporting local weather and communities across the state. Cloudy skies expected overnight with lows around 50. Winds out of the east, 5 to 10 miles an hour. Cloudy skies expected again Thursday. Rain showers likely. High temperatures reach up to 55. I'm meteorologist Derek Height on 94.9 and 99.1 The River. Right now, it's 54 degrees.
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2: Here's your updated forecast brought to you by Quickstar, supporting local weather and communities across the state. Cloudy skies expected overnight with lows around 50. Winds out of the east, 5 to 10 miles an hour. Cloudy skies expected again Thursday. Rain showers likely. High temperatures reach up to 55. I'm meteorologist Derek Height on 94.9 and 99.1 The River. Right now, it's 54 degrees.
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1: 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Yeah, I know that you won't get this, but I'll leave a message so I'm not alone.

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3: Here's your river forecast. Lowest dip down to about 50 overnight under overcast skies. Winds out of the east, 5 to 10 miles an hour. Overcast again Thursday. Rain showers likely. High temperatures reach up to 55. Cloudy skies expected Thursday night. Chance of rain showers. Lows dip down to about 43. I'm meteorologist Derek Height on 94.9 and 99.1 The River. Right now, it's 55 degrees.
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2: Here's your river forecast. Lowest dip down to about 50 overnight under overcast skies. Winds out of the east, 5 to 10 miles an hour. Overcast again Thursday. Rain showers likely. High temperatures reach up to 55. Cloudy skies expected Thursday night. Chance of rain showers. Lows dip down to about 43. I'm meteorologist Derek Height on 94.9 and 99.1 The River. Right now, it's 55 degrees.
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4: Here's your river forecast. Lows dip down to about 50 overnight under overcast skies. Winds out of the east, 5 to 10 miles an hour. Overcast again Thursday. Rain showers likely. High temperatures reach up to 55. Cloudy skies expected Thursday night. Chance of rain showers. Lows dip down to about 43. I'm meteorologist Derek Height on 94.9 and 99.1 The River. Currently 54.
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2: Here's your river forecast. Lows dip down to about 50 overnight under overcast skies. Winds out of the east, 5 to 10 miles an hour. Overcast again Thursday. Rain showers likely. High temperatures reach up to 55. Cloudy skies expected Thursday night. Chance of rain showers. Lows dip down to about 43. I'm meteorologist Derek Height on 94.9 and 99.1 The River. 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
1: Out here in Iowa, we're used to some bull, but liberal politician Josh Turek is really full of Turek voted to let Iowa law enforcement refuse to cooperate with ICE to remove dangerous illegal aliens from Iowa communities. He backed taxpayer-funded welfare benefits to illegal immigrants and supports amnesty, including for criminal illegals convicted of serious crimes like assault causing bodily injury, indecent exposure, and drunk driving. Now we find out Turek was even caught telling illegal immigrants how to obstruct law enforcement and called cracking down on illegal immigrants
2: fundamentally wrong and un-American.
1: That's some straight-up liberal bullshit. Liberal politician Josh Turek. He only shows up for illegals. 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SLF PAC is responsible for the content of this ad.
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5: Here's your river forecast. Cloudy skies expected today with rain showers likely. Daytime highs approaching 55. Winds out of the east around 5 miles an hour. Cloudy skies expected again tonight. Chance for showers. Lows dip down to about 43. Chance for showers tomorrow. Daytime highs approaching 50. Cloudy skies expected. I'm meteorologist Derek Hite on 94.9 and 99.1 The River. 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
5: Here's your river forecast. Cloudy skies expected today with rain showers likely. Daytime highs approaching 55. Winds out of the east around 5 miles an hour. Cloudy skies expected again tonight. Chance for showers. Lows dip down to about 43. Chance for showers tomorrow. Daytime highs approaching 50. Cloudy skies expected. I'm meteorologist Derek Kite on 94.9 and 99.1 The River. 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

0: Radio Iowa. The two candidates running for governor outlined state budget priorities during last night's debate hosted by KTIV. Democrat Rob Sand wants a 5% state funding hike for public schools and income limits on households that qualify for education savings accounts to cover private school tuition.
1: There is no reason that the wealthiest people in the state of Iowa, God bless them, good for them, they don't need tax dollars to pay for the private school tuition checks that they were going to pay for anyway, especially when we have this budget deficit.
0: Republican Zach Lane says public schools need more state funding, but he hasn't settled on a number. Lane says all Iowa parents should be eligible for state funding to cover private school costs.
2: Education savings accounts are a foundational freedom. I do believe parents deserve to have more say over where their tax dollars are spent and more say over where their kids go to school. I don't think it's a welfare program. I actually think it's an opportunity fund for Iowa's kids when the system continues to drop.
0: This was the second of four scheduled debates between Lane and Sand this month. 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
3: I'm Josh Turek. I'm in Laredo, Texas at the U.S.-Mexican border. I came to the border to meet firsthand with the people who work to keep it secure. What happens down here affects us up in Iowa, so we've got to address it. I voted with Republicans to allow law enforcement to arrest and deport criminals. In the Senate, I'll work with anyone to make sure these folks have the tools they need to keep the border secure, stop human trafficking, and the flow of illegal drugs into Iowa.
4: But in Washington, Ashley Henson has gone too far in order to get rich in Congress. Henson helped her husband's lobbying group get closed-door meetings with members of Congress. And Henson wrote a law that gave them massive tax breaks. She got $100,000 in campaign checks and tax breaks benefiting her own family's business. Ashley Henson got rich while serving in Washington, up to $8 million richer. You got nothing.
3: I'm Josh Turek, candidate for Senate, and I approve this message. Paid for by Josh Turek for Iowa.
5: Farmers finally got more than one day in the fields and made some progress in the harvest last week. Radio Iowa's Dar Danielson reports.
6: The USDA crop report shows there were 5.5 days suitable for field work as things dried out. Soybeans made the biggest jump with 31% now harvested compared to 5% last week. The bean harvest now 28% behind the five-year average compared to 33% behind last week. The amount of corn harvested doubled from last week to 14%, but it's still 20% behind the average compared to 13% last week. Radio Iowa, I'm Dar Danielson.
5: Early voting is now underway in the state of Iowa. County auditors are also starting to mail out absentee ballots to voters who requested the mail-in option. Winnebago County Auditor Carla Weiss is the president of the Iowa State Association of County Auditors. She says people need to make sure to sign outside of their absentee ballots.
7: If you don't do that, it won't count. So just make sure that you take your time, fill everything out, make sure that you are signing every place that needs signed. That's probably one of the most important things.
5: Absentee ballots must be returned to county auditors' offices by 8 p.m. on election day. A Waverly man was injured in a Saturday afternoon motorcycle accident on the Old Stage Road. The Winnershee County Sheriff's Office says 29-year-old Keegan Holford lost control of his motorcycle and entered the south ditch around 2:45 that afternoon. Authorities say Holford was transported by ambulance to WinMed in Decorah. The sheriff's office says Holford was charged with no valid driver's license and failure to provide proof of insurance. And a variety of issues will go before the Decorah Parks and Recreation Board for its monthly meeting tonight. The board will receive updates on the Rowley Sports Complex and on the Carlson Park Trail Project. Discussion will also take place on capital project priorities, the National Fitness Campaign Fitness Court, and an archery-only deer hunting zone in Carlson Park. The meeting will begin at 5 p.m. at Decorah City Hall. With news, I'm Darren Swenson.
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11: Here's your river forecast. Cloudy skies expected today with rain showers likely. Daytime highs approaching 55. Winds out of the east around 5 miles an hour. Cloudy skies expected again tonight. Chance for showers. Lows dip down to about 43. Chance for showers tomorrow. Daytime highs approaching 50. Cloudy skies expected. I'm meteorologist Derek Hite on 94.9 and 99.1 The River. Currently 54.
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Josh Blake here, and I'm actually not here today, but I will be back next week. I'm going to the Opie Convention. That's right. So join me next Tuesday back on the morning show here on 94.9, 99.1 The River. Talk to you next week.

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1: 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Shelly Maycumber says the Judy McCarty Learning Center in Northwest Kansas is an interactive exhibit that demonstrates modern dairy production.
2: You're right in the middle of a real working dairy. The soil, the crops we grow from the feed, nutrition, the technology. We just want to give the opportunity for everyone to see it firsthand.
1: Greg Schumacher, North American Commercial Director for Dairy Nutrition at Cargill, says the display also showcases various types of feed rations.
3: You see a mix of ingredients. The job is to be able to mix those ingredients correctly and be able to feed and sustain and fuel them to be a healthy, productive animal.
1: Maycumber says Cargill's investment also helped bring the exhibit to MVP Dairy in Northwest Ohio. Cash dairy prices were mostly up Wednesday at the CME. Dry weigh was unchanged at 88.5. No sales were reported. 40-pound cheese blocks were up 8.75 to 153. 9 sales were reported, ranging from 1.5 to 153. Cheese barrels were unchanged at 145.25. No sales were reported. Butter was up 3.5 to 130.5. No sales were reported. Nonfat dry milk was down 5 to 221. 10 sales were reported, ranging from 219.5 to 224. I'm Erin Anderson with the Brownfield Dairy Update.
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0: This is Sports on Radio Iowa. I'm Todd Kim. Iowa State women's basketball coach Bill Fennelly says he picked the right team to end his career with. Several key players left the program, including second-team All-American center Audie Crooks, after last season's 22-10 record. The new roster features 10 new players, and Fennelly announced on Monday his 32nd season as Cyclone coach will be his last.
1: Our kids deserve our best effort. That's what they'll get. We're very excited to get this thing going. We have a group of people that have been a joy to coach, and what I told them the other day was this was going to end at some point, and I want to end it with these guys.
0: ISU opens the season November 2nd by hosting Grambling State. To football, Grandview is up a spot to fourth in the latest NAIA football top 25. Morningside is sixth. Dort is 14th. Northwestern 20th. William Penn sits at number 21. 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
2: Out here in Iowa, we're used to some bull. But liberal politician Josh Turek is really full of Turek voted to let Iowa law enforcement refuse to cooperate with ICE to remove dangerous illegal aliens from Iowa communities. 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Now we find out Turek was even caught telling illegal immigrants how to obstruct law enforcement and called cracking down on illegal immigrants
3: fundamentally wrong and un-American.
2: That's some straight-up liberal bullshit. Liberal politician Josh Turek. He only shows up for illegals. Paid for by SLF PAC and not authorized by any candidate or candidates committee. 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
3: Here's your river forecast. Cloudy skies expected today with rain showers likely. Daytime highs approaching 55. Winds out of the east around 5 miles an hour. Cloudy skies expected again tonight. Chance for showers. Lows dip down to about 43. Chance for showers tomorrow. Daytime highs approaching 50. Cloudy skies expected. I'm meteorologist Derek Kite on 94.9 and 99.1 The River. Currently 54.
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Josh Blake here, and I'm actually not here today, but I will be back next week. I'm going to the Opie Convention. That's right. So join me next Tuesday back on the morning show here on 94.9, 99.1, The River. Talk to you next week.

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1: 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Despite the slower than usual pace of harvest for parts of the Midwest and Corn Belt, including Iowa, other regions of the country have made substantial progress. How are major row crops coming along with their harvest progress as October approaches its midway point? We will hear more from USDA Chief Meteorologist Brad Rippey next.
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1: Despite the slower than usual pace of harvest for parts of the Midwest and Corn Belt, including Iowa, other regions of the country have made substantial progress. How are major row crops coming along with their harvest progress as October approaches its midway point? USDA Chief Meteorologist Brad Rippey provides the harvest progress numbers for corn and soybeans as of October 11th.
3: Just about one-third of the crop, 33% of the corn harvested. That is behind the five-year average of 39%. As the open weather lasted for much of the week, many producers went after the soybeans where they could. So whereas we saw just 10% of the corn harvested during the week, we saw 21% of the U.S. soybean acreage harvested during the single week. Overall harvest reaching 46% nationally on October 11th. That's still behind the five-year average of 50%.
1: Other crops throughout the country have seen a sizable progress in harvest, says Rippey.
3: In terms of the cotton harvest, 31% complete, five-year average 29%. The drought-affected sorghum crop harvest is moving along now, 40% complete on October 11th. Nationally, 92% of the rice harvested, well ahead of the five-year average of 87%.
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0: This is Radio Iowa. The two candidates running for governor debated last night on KTIV in Sioux City, just as the city council in nearby Salix approved an agreement with Google. The company promises to spend up to $150,000 to produce a report on the impact of its proposed data center. Republican candidate for governor Zach Lane says data centers are going up at breakneck speeds, and local leaders have an opportunity to deny applications or make certain demands.
1: You have to be willing to have the hard conversations and put it on the table to say, this is what we're going to require for you to be here.
0: Rob Sand, the Democrat running for governor, says state law should prohibit the companies developing data centers from forcing local officials to sign non-disclosure agreements or NDAs about the projects.
2: If somebody wants to build in the state of Iowa, great, let us know. We can have a conversation, but hiding it from us, it's just one more reason that people look at politics and hate what they see.
0: Sand and Lane will debate again next Wednesday night on Iowa PBS. This is Radio Iowa.
3: Want to know why people who know him say,
4: I wouldn't trust Zach Lane as far as I could throw him.
3: Because Zach Lane lies about where he lives and lies about Rob Sand. Rob isn't going to raise your taxes. Independent fact checkers rated that one false. And that company Lane attacks in his ads did create jobs, didn't pollute any drinking water, and didn't give donations to Rob Sand. Not a dime. It's all to distract from the fact Lane actually lives in Kansas, and the guy he handpicked as his running mate, Derek Wolf, is currently under criminal investigation, accused of fraud and theft for stiffing small family farmers. Recent court documents even allege Wolf's own livestock herd is starved and living in dangerous conditions. Lane's running for governor, but lives in Kansas, and his right hand is accused of theft and fraud. They're quite the pair. Lane and Wolf, wrong for Iowa.
5: Paid for by Rob Sand for Iowa.
6: Farmers finally got more than one day in the fields and made some progress in the harvest last week. Radio Iowa's Dar Danielson reports.
7: The USDA crop report shows that we're 5.5 days suitable for field work as things dried out. Soybeans made the biggest jump with 31% now harvested compared to 5% last week. The bean harvest now 28% behind the five-year average compared to 33% behind last week. The amount of corn harvested doubled from last week to 14%, but it's still 20% behind the average compared to 13% last week. Radio Iowa, I'm Dar Danielson.
6: Early voting is now underway in the state of Iowa. County auditors are also starting to mail out absentee ballots to voters who requested the mail-in option. Winnebago County Auditor Carla Weiss is the president of the Iowa State Association of County Auditors. She says people need to make sure to sign outside of their absentee ballots.
8: If you don't do that, it won't count. So just make sure that you take your time, fill everything out, make sure that you are signing every place that needs signed. That's probably one of the most important things.
6: Absentee ballots must be returned to county auditors' offices by 8 p.m. on election day. A Waverly man was injured in a Saturday afternoon motorcycle accident on the Old Stage Road. The Winnershe County Sheriff's Office says 29-year-old Keegan Holford lost control of his motorcycle and entered the south ditch around 2:45 that afternoon. Authorities say Holford was transported by ambulance to WinMed in Decorah. The sheriff's office says Holford was charged with no valid driver's license and failure to provide proof of insurance. And a variety of issues will go before the Decorah Parks and Recreation Board for its monthly meeting tonight. The board will receive updates on the Rowley Sports Complex and on the Carlson Park Trail Project. Discussion will also take place on capital project priorities, the National Fitness Campaign Fitness Court, and an archery-only deer hunting zone in Carlson Park. The meeting will begin at 5 p.m. at Decorah City Hall. With news, I'm Darren Swenson.
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10: Here's your river forecast. cloudy skies expected today with rain showers likely. Daytime highs approaching 55. Winds out of the east around 5 miles an hour. Cloudy skies expected again tonight. Chance for showers. Lows dip down to about 43. Chance for showers tomorrow. Daytime highs approaching 50. Cloudy skies expected. I'm meteorologist Derek Hite on 94.9 and 99.1 The River. Right now, 52.
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Josh Blake here, and I'm actually not here today, but I will be back next week. I'm going to the Opie Convention. That's right. So join me next Tuesday back on the morning show here on 94.9, 99.1 The River. Talk to you next week.

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1: Major League Baseball, NLCS Game 3 in Los Angeles has gone final.
2: 3-2 pitch. Bat swings and misses and the ball game is over. Wisconsin has 3-0 in the series sound. The Brewers a win away from going to the World Series. 6-2 the final score.
1: Brewers Radio Network with the call. The big blow came from back-to-back home runs in the seventh inning by Jake Bowers and Garrett Mitchell to give the Brewers a lead they would not relinquish and are now sitting one game away from appearing in the World Series. Tomorrow's Game 4 has been moved to 8 o'clock Eastern Time because they're expecting inclement weather in Cleveland for the ALCS. Game 3 for that is scheduled to take place tomorrow afternoon at 1 o'clock Eastern Time. The pitching matchups for that have been announced as Gavin Williams will get the nod for Cleveland while the Rays will counter with Griffin Jacks.
3: High school football from Wednesday night in double-A action in Minnesota. Caledonia stays unbeaten, defeating Chatfield 53-3. It was Lanesboro over Spring Grove 36-25, and Kingsland knocked off Mabel Canton 49-28. High school football on the docket tonight. The Southwind Warriors will close out their season as they travel to Starmont. Despite their 1-6 record, head coach Carter Wentold says they've grown a lot throughout the course of the season.
4: Overall, we've gotten used to the team's speed of the varsity game. We had a lot of kids coming into the season that had no starting experience or very little starting experience. So just getting used to the speed and the physicality of a varsity football game is an area that we've gotten better at, just getting used to that game speed and physicality.
3: You can hear the game tonight on 94.9 and 99.1 The River. Myself, Darren Swenson, will have the play-by-play beginning at 7 o'clock. Fillmore Central will be in action tonight as they travel to Lewiston-Altura. It is a no-school day in the state of Minnesota, and that always creates some challenges, according to Falcon coach Chris Mensick.
5: Yeah, sometimes we'll bring the kids in early, and maybe we'll play bags or do something or do some meetings or get them moving. But, you know, a lot of these kids have jobs and things, and they're looking forward to that Thursday, Friday to try to make some money to put gas in their tanks and things like that. So, yeah, I think, you know, these kids take that serious, and hopefully we'll definitely drive that point home all week that they need to make sure make Thursday as normal as we can and not sleep in till noon and expect to perform that evening.
3: Kickoff will be 7 o'clock tonight in Lewiston. Also tonight, the Upper Iowa Conference cross-country meet will take place. It'll be hosted by North Fayette Valley High School. Middle school boys and girls will run at 4:30. The high school girls race will be at 5 p.m., and the high school boys race is set for 5:40. And in women's soccer last night, it was Luther defeating Beloit 1-0. That's a look at sports for a Thursday morning. I'm Darren Swenson.
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9: Here's your river forecast. Cloudy skies expected today with rain showers likely. Daytime highs approaching 55. Winds out of the east around 5 miles an hour. Cloudy skies expected again tonight. Chance for showers. Lows dip down to about 43. Chance for showers tomorrow. Daytime highs approaching 50. Cloudy skies expected. I'm meteorologist Derek Hite on 94.9 and 99.1 The River. Right now, 52.
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1: There is very little green on the screen to start this Thursday. This is Market Matters on the Iowa Agribusiness Radio Network, brought to you by Burwell Livestock. I'm Dustin Huffman. Front month corn futures right now fractionally higher. Soybeans 2 to 3 cents lower here on the overnight. In fact, the wheat complex is running a little bit lower as well. We'll take a look at those numbers for you coming up here very soon. We see that the markets right now saw some weakness yesterday after some good news to start the day with Chinese soybean trades. However, harvest progress and other Brazilian progress in their planting has put some pressure on the markets once again. The day-late weekly crop progress report did put some pressure on the markets, though they did see an increase in some of the quality assessments of the corn and soybean harvest right now. Of course, pressure on the Strait of Hormuz with the attacks on oil tankers has oil higher yesterday, and that caused some pressure on the markets. And it's going to be at the harvest time when the farmers are looking to use a lot more diesel fuel, and skyrocketing prices are not going to be helpful. On the livestock side of things, it was a down day yesterday across the board. Cattle had pressure, not much trade developing in the north yet, and lean hogs are just continuing to slide as they look for anything to try to grab onto. We'll take a look at the numbers coming up next.
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1: December corn was up a half cent at 481 and a quarter. March up 3/4 at 495 even. November beans down 2.5 at 1274 and 3/4. January down 2 3/4 at 1289 and a quarter. Soybean meal is up $3.80 at 368.30. Soy oil down 52 cents at 66.54. Chicago wheat down 0.25 at 673 even. Kansas winter wheat down 3/4 at 714 and a quarter. Kansas spring wheat now unchanged at $7.50. Minneapolis spring wheat up 1.25 at 691 and a quarter. Oats down a penny at 396 and a half. We saw triple digit losses in feeder cattle and lean hogs, double digit losses in live cattle. That's Market Matters on the Iowa Agribusiness Radio Network. I'm Dustin Huffman.
0: This is The River.

Josh Blake here, and I'm actually not here today, but I will be back next week. I'm going to the Opie Convention. That's right. So join me next Tuesday back on the morning show here on 94.9, 99.1, The River. Talk to you next week.

0: a pledge of allegiance to the flag of the United States of America and to the republic for which it stands, one nation, under God, indivisible, with liberty and justice for all.
1: This is Radio Iowa. The two candidates running for governor outlined state budget priorities during last night's debate hosted by KTIV. Democrat Rob Sand wants a 5% state funding hike for public schools and income limits on households that qualify for education savings accounts to cover private school tuition.
2: There is no reason that the wealthiest people in the state of Iowa, God bless them, good for them, they don't need tax dollars to pay for the private school tuition checks that they were going to pay for anyway, especially when we have this budget deficit.
1: Republican Zach Lane says public schools need more state funding, but he hasn't settled on a number. Lane says all Iowa parents should be eligible for state funding to cover private school costs.
3: Education savings accounts are a foundational freedom. I do believe parents deserve to have more say over where their tax dollars are spent and more say over where their kids go to school. I don't think it's a welfare program. I actually think it's an opportunity fund for Iowa's kids when the system continues to drop.
1: This was the second of four scheduled debates between Lane and Sand this month. 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
4: I'm Josh Turek. I'm in Laredo, Texas at the U.S.-Mexican border. I came to the border to meet firsthand with the people who work to keep it secure. What happens down here affects us up in Iowa, so we've got to address it. I voted with Republicans to allow law enforcement to arrest and deport criminals. In the Senate, I work with anyone to make sure these folks have the tools they need to keep the border secure, stop human trafficking, and the flow of illegal drugs into Iowa.
5: But in Washington, Ashley Henson has gone too far in order to get rich in Congress. Henson helped her husband's lobbying group get closed-door meetings with members of Congress. And Henson wrote a law that gave them massive tax breaks. She got $100,000 in campaign checks and tax breaks benefiting her own family's business. Ashley Henson got rich while serving in Washington, up to $8 million richer. You got nothing.
4: I'm Josh Turek, candidate for Senate, and I approve this message. Paid for by Josh Turek for Iowa.
6: Farmers finally got more than one day in the fields and made some progress in the harvest last week. Radio Iowa's Dar Danielson reports.
7: The USDA crop report shows there were 5.5 days suitable for field work as things dried out. Soybeans made the biggest jump with 31% now harvested compared to 5% last week. The bean harvest now 28% behind the five-year average compared to 33% behind last week. The amount of corn harvested doubled from last week to 14%, but it's still 20% behind the average compared to 13% last week. Radio Iowa, I'm Dar Danielson.
6: Early voting is now underway in the state of Iowa. County auditors are also starting to mail out absentee ballots to voters who requested the mail-in option. Winnebago County Auditor Carla Weiss is the president of the Iowa State Association of County Auditors. She says people need to make sure to sign outside of their absentee ballots.
8: If you don't do that, it won't count. So just make sure that you take your time, fill everything out, make sure that you are signing every place that needs signed. That's probably one of the most important things.
6: Absentee ballots must be returned to county auditors' offices by 8 p.m. on election day. A Waverly man was injured in a Saturday afternoon motorcycle accident on the Old Stage Road. The Winnershey County Sheriff's Office says 29-year-old Keegan Holford lost control of his motorcycle and entered the south ditch around 2:45 that afternoon. Authorities say Holford was transported by ambulance to WinMed in Decorah. The sheriff's office says Holford was charged with no valid driver's license and failure to provide proof of insurance. And a variety of issues will go before the Decorah Parks and Recreation Board for its monthly meeting tonight. The board will receive updates on the Rowley Sports Complex and on the Carlson Park Trail Project. Discussion will also take place on capital project priorities, the National Fitness Campaign Fitness Court, and an archery-only deer hunting zone in Carlson Park. The meeting will begin at 5 p.m. at Decorah City Hall. With news, I'm Darren Swenson.
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9: Massive Christian burial for Arlene Hinker, 91, of Kelmer, will be held at 10:30 this morning at Our Lady of $7 Catholic Church, Festina. 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
10: Services for Rebecca Helen Becky Westerfield Wilkie, age 69, of Alcater, will be held on Friday at 3 p.m. at the Norway Lutheran Church in St. Olaf. And visitation is going on today from 4 until 7 at the Norway Lutheran Church in St. Olaf. And the Leonard Muller Funeral Home and Crematory is serving the family of Rebecca Helen Becky Westerfield Wilkie, age 69.
9: Funeral service for Elmer Mylan Sonny Harland, 93, of Harmony, will be on Saturday, 11 o'clock at Henrytown Lutheran Church in rural Harmony. Visitation will be from 9 to 11 prior to the service at the church. The Mangus Funeral Home in Mabel is assisting with the arrangements for Elmer Mylan Sonny Hatlin, 93, of Harmony.
10: Memorial services for Robert Scott Jonak, age 62, of Rochester, formerly of Grand Island, Nebraska, will be held on Saturday, 11 a.m. at the Faith Lutheran Church in Blackhammer. And the Mangus Funeral Home in Mabel is helping the family of Robert Scott Jonak, age 62.
9: Massive Christian burial for Beverly Bev Gosling, 83, of rural Oshin, will be on Saturday, 11 o'clock at St. Francis de Sales in Oshin. Visitation will be held from 9:30 until the time of the service at the church. The Helms Funeral Home is handling the arrangements for Beverly Bev Gosling, 83, of rural Oshin.
10: Massive Christian burial for Carol Castores, age 79, of Cresco, will be held on Saturday at 10:30 a.m. at the Holy Trinity Catholic Church in Protivin. Visitation will be from 9 to 10:30 before services at the church. The Hintudak Funeral Home is helping the family of Carol Castores, age 79.
9: A massive Christian burial for Melissa M. Weigel, 54, of Viola, will be at 10 o'clock on Saturday at Annunciation of the Blessed Virgin Mary Catholic Church in Viroqua. Visitation will be held from 4 to 7 on Friday at the Vasteg Larson Funeral Home in Viroqua. That is for Melissa M. Weigel, 54, of Viola.
10: A burial service for Douglas Doug Roger Street, age 92, of Rockford, Illinois, formerly of Hesper, will be held on Saturday at the Hesper Public Cemetery. And friends of Doug are invited to join the family for fellowship following the burial at the Hesper Lutheran Church. That is for Douglas Doug Roger Street.
9: A celebration of life for Gary Archie Nelson, 75, of Soldiers Grove, will be Saturday at Desperados in Soldiers Grove from noon to 3, followed by a private family burial at Forest Hill Cemetery. 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
13: Your river forecast. Cloudy skies expected today with rain showers likely. Daytime highs approaching 55. Northeast winds around 5 miles an hour. Cloudy skies expected tonight. Chance for showers. Lows level off around 43. Overcast skies tomorrow. Chance of rain showers. High temperatures reach up to 50. I'm meteorologist Derek Hite on 94.9 and 99.1 The River. Right now, 52.
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Josh Blake here, and I'm actually not here today, but I will be back next week. I'm going to the Opie Convention. That's right. So join me next Tuesday back on the morning show here on 94.9, 99.1 The River. Talk to you next week. Hey.

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1: 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Mark your calendars for the 5th annual LA Communications Ride, Saturday, October 17th. Proceeds from this event will be going to the Winneshiek County Ag Association and the Winneshiek County Sheriff's K-9 Unit. The ride will leave the Winneshiek County Fairgrounds at 10 a.m. sharp. 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
1: 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Our borders will be blown open. Fentanyl will flow again, and Josh Turek will cave. You will be stuck paying the price as government gets total control and your freedom is gone forever. Because you'll never claw back from socialism. Ashley Hinson knows socialism is wrong. 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Ashley will cut wasteful spending and lower taxes for working families. She'll fight year-round to help family farms. And Ashley will secure the border to stop deadly fentanyl. These are common sense solutions rooted in Iowa values. And that is what Ashley Hinson is fighting for.
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7: Here's your river forecast. Cloudy skies expected today with rain showers likely. Daytime highs approaching 55. Northeast winds around 5 miles an hour. Cloudy skies expected tonight. Chance for showers. Lows level off around 43. Overcast skies tomorrow. Chance of rain showers. High temperatures reach up to 50. I'm meteorologist Derek Height on 94.9 and 99.1 The River. Right now, 52.
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Josh Blake here, and I'm actually not here today, but I will be back next week. I'm going to the Opie Convention. That's right. So join me next Tuesday back on the morning show here on 94.9, 99.1, The River. Talk to you next week.

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7: Here's your river forecast. Cloudy skies expected today with rain showers likely. Daytime highs approaching 55. Northeast winds around 5 miles an hour. Cloudy skies expected tonight. Chance for showers. Lows level off around 43. Overcast skies tomorrow. Chance of rain showers. High temperatures reach up to 50. I'm meteorologist Derek Hite on 94.9 and 99.1 The River. Right now, 52.
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8: Good morning to you and yours. It's another edition of Our Town here on 94.9 and 99.1 The River. My name is Darren Swenson. 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A little bit shorter of a show. We had a couple of things schedule-wise that didn't connect my schedule and their schedule. But we got a couple of good guests talking about a couple of good events coming up tonight and this weekend. A little later on in the program, we'll talk to Matt Tapscott from the Decorah Community Food Pantry. Matt will tell us about the food pantry walk coming up this Sunday. But first things first, it'll be Witches Night Out in Decorah, a downtown Decorah business event sponsored by the Decorah Area Chamber of Commerce. Hannah Tolgren will tell us all about it from the Decorah Chamber. She will be our first guest this morning on Our Town. It's brought to you by Decora Bank and Trust, and you're listening to it on 94.9 and 99.1 The River. Having a conversation this morning with Anna Tolgren. She is with the Decora Area Chamber of Commerce. And coming up tonight is Witches Night Out in the downtown area. Tell us about it, Anna.
9: Yeah, this is marketed as a free walkable downtown event. A lot of stores are going to have specials. The theme this year is Practical Magic, kind of leaning into that second movie that came out this year. But lots of fun things happening, store specials, discounts, pop-up events, things like that. We're really excited about it.
8: Give us some examples of what's going on this evening.
9: Yeah, so there's anything from a sugar scrub class at KD Refillery. There's a costume contest at Agora at 7 p.m., a potion making station at Driftless Botanicals. We even got some clairvoyant readings at Magic Morpho. You can decorate a pumpkin at Aura Beauty Studio. I think she has a DIY apothecary bar too. And then a candlelit sound bath at Sissa. And so much more. If you're in costume too, you can get a dollar off at Pulpit. So a wide variety of things for people who want to go out.
8: How'd you come up with the idea for such an event like this? Because it seems fun and unique at the same time.
9: Yeah, I think people really love getting into, holiday spirit when it comes to different holidays. And so kind of leaning into that Halloween, vibe that people want to get dressed up and they want to go out on the town and shopping, early for the holidays as we think to future events that are happening too. So we have some people that are debuting their holiday stuff already. So Rendered Unique has a debut during this as well for holiday.
8: And from what I understand, costume contest coming up tonight as well at Agora Arts, is that correct?
9: Yep, at 7 p.m. So they've hosted that for a few years now and people get really into it. So I'm excited to see what those costumes are going to be like.
8: And seemingly it's just one of those fun collaborative events that gets people downtown and gives the downtown businesses a chance to show off what they're all about as well, correct?
9: Yes, definitely. And an incentive to shop local. We're always, it's important to support our small businesses and another just event to support local.
8: All right, Hannah, anything else we need to know about Witches Night Out coming up tonight?
9: No, just have a good time and we'll see you out and about.
8: All right, Hannah Tolgren is with us from the Decorah Area Chamber of Commerce. Witches Night Out coming up this evening, a fun downtown event getting you into the October spirit, shall we say. Having a conversation right now with Matt Tapscott. He is with the Decorah Community Food Pantry, and coming up this Sunday, it's the annual Food Pantry Walk. I know it's an annual event that you have, Matt. Tell us about the walk coming up this Sunday.
10: Thank you, Darren. This is our fifth annual food walk, and it really is about building awareness, greater awareness in a community that already supports the food pantry, our local food pantry, incredibly well. It's an opportunity on a Sunday afternoon, and we've been blessed with really decent weather. I looked to the forecast, the future forecast, and looking like it'll be a nice day for a walk that Sunday afternoon. We start at the Decora Community Food Pantry over on Railroad Street. You can't miss us if you are on Railroad Street. We're part of the Winnesheek County Community Services Building. But the whole reason for the walk is just to awareness that this pantry exists in not only in the Decora community, the Winnesheek community, but we serve a 6-county area in Northeast Iowa. We're open 5 days a week. But the big issue is food insecurity, is to bring awareness to the greater awareness to the community at large about food insecurity.
8: How big of an issue is food insecurity in our area?
10: It is a huge issue. In the 16-county area that Northeast Iowa Food Bank serves, there are 45,000 people experiencing food insecurity. And let's define food insecurity so people understand It means that not enough food in the household to live a full and active, healthy life. Sometimes people misconstrue food insecurity and you know, hunger or starvation. No, we're talking about filling the gaps where people don't have enough food in their household to live a full and active, healthy lifestyle. So 45,000 people in the Northeast, in the 16 county area that the Northeast Iowa Food Bank serves, and 10% of that number are children. So there's a lot of children in our area that are experiencing food insecurity as they grow.
11: And when it comes to the walk itself, how can people get involved in that?
10: I don't know that we could make it any more simple. We just ask Sunday afternoon. The walk starts at 1 o'clock. We do ask people to register. And part of the reason we do that is it's a very comfortable walk down Washington, up Water Street, up Montgomery, and then back to the pantry. Very flat and level walk, very casual pace. But we do register folks. And part of that is simply because as a registered nonprofit, we do have liability. And so we just want to have record that people have said, yeah, I'm good to go with this. But it's a very strong community gathering. And we start here at the food pantry, 110 Railroad Street, do that walk that I mentioned. And when we last year we introduced a reception per se back at the pantry where volunteers have made soup and some treats, snacks, cookie bars, whatever. And it was really successful that at the end of the walk, it gave people an opportunity to regather and come in and learn more about the pantry and just be in fellowship with other people that care about this issue. So it's easy to get involved. Sunday, October 18th, between 12:30 and 1 o'clock, show up at the pantry and then just walk with us. It's that simple.
11: And for folks that want to donate to the pantry itself, whether it be food items or monetarily, how do they do that?
10: That is a great question. Again, we try to make it as easy as possible. We do have Decora food pantry boxes in several local retail places and in restaurants. But outside our door at 110 Railroad Street, there are tubs for shelf-stable items that can be delivered 24/7. We have those checked every day. And if people are looking at refrigerated items, we need those to come to the pantry. Ideally, would be between 8 and 12 Monday through Friday, but it can be any time Monday through Friday until 4:30 or 5 o'clock. There are people here most of the time to accept refrigerated items, whether that be fresh produce. That's obviously it's harvesting season here in Iowa. We're blessed with the support of a lot of local farmers and gardeners who are harvesting, and their excess can come to the pantry. So those refrigerated items, we appreciate if they get here, but you know, Monday through Friday, from 8 o'clock till 4:30.
11: And when it comes to monetary donation, I understand the way things operate under the Northeast Iowa Food Bank. Monetary donations, you can really get your bang for your buck, correct?
10: Absolutely, Darren. I kind of say we can purchase food through the food bank on 19 cents a pound. When the food bank, and the food bank has been an incredibly good partner to us over the years. When the federal farm bill is strong, then the food banks are strong. And so the stronger the federal farm bill is, the more access to a variety of foods that we have. And we can get that, like I said, about 19 cents a pound. So yes, we can stretch a dollar quite a ways.
11: And let's just go back to the walk itself. Anything else the folks need to know about the walk itself, or anything else from the community food pantry perspective, as long as you got the forum this morning, man?
10: Darren, thanks for that question, the lead in. Part of the reason for this walk and awareness is to help our neighbors know there are people that are not utilizing the pantry that might need to. We understand coming to a pantry door is difficult. We believe going hungry is more difficult, and both in a country and in a community, in a country that, you know, a third of the food that we process, that we create, gets thrown away. And in a community like ours that is incredibly supportive of not letting our neighbors go hungry, this pantry is incredibly blessed by the entire community in support of this place. Part of this walk is to educate people that they don't have to go hungry. The food pantry is well supported by the community, and we want folks, it could be somebody in the pew next to you, it could somebody in the bleacher next to you, it could be somebody in a school desk next to you. People should not be going hungry in this community where we have such incredible support from the community.
11: All right, man. We appreciate you taking a few minutes to talk about the Food Pantry Walk coming up this Sunday. We thank you for your time, and we thank you and everybody with the food pantry, from yourself to all the volunteers, to everybody involved, for what they do to make our community a better place.
10: We appreciate you, Darren. Thank you, and KVIK, thank you.
11: Matt Tapscott from the Decorah Community Food Pantry. The Food Pantry Walk starting at the Food Pantry this Sunday, 1 p.m. will guarantee great weather. Hey, thank you to our guest on the program, Hannah Tolgren from the Decorah Area Chamber of Commerce. Witches Night Out tonight. Check out the Decorah Chamber website as well as Facebook pages for all of the details about that information. Fun night supporting downtown Decorah businesses this evening. And Matt Tapscott from the Decorah Community Food Pantry, the food walk coming up this Sunday at 1 o'clock. Don't forget, we put these shows on YouTube each and every week. 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

0: 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Dorchester, Wisconsin this morning is steady at 55. Major direct markets will more than likely have at least a lower undertone after the more aggressive movement earlier in the week. With some additional leverage for the packers from wholesale pork, the cutout value is down at $1.23 Wednesday afternoon at $79.45. The estimated hog slaughter yesterday was 497,000 head. That's up 2,000 on the week and 3,000 on the year. Box beef was higher. Choice was up $1.35 at $376.50. Select beef was up $4.80 at $358.47. In Chicago, November soybeans are down 4. December corn is 1 lower. December wheat in Chicago is up 4.75. Soybeans are lower and corn is mixed. They're both watching near-term delays in harvest activity, which was already slower than average nationally on both crops. But after these delays clear out, more favorable weather patterns expected to emerge in much of the region, seeing a similar story when it comes to winter wheat planting and emergence. China and unknown destinations did buy more U.S. soybeans this morning. CONAB is projecting year-to-year increases for corn and soybean production in Brazil. Live and feeder cattle are higher, supported by the recent higher move in beef while they wait for widespread direct business. December live is up 90 at 226.02, and February's 80 higher at 228.22. November feeders are up 140 at 339.92. And nearby hogs are higher, deferred months are lower, waiting to see some fresh demand input. December's up a dime at 66.17, February's 5 higher at 67.90. John Perkins, Brownfield.
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7: Out here in Iowa, we're used to some bull, but liberal politician Josh Turek is really full of Turek voted to let Iowa law enforcement refuse to cooperate with ICE to remove dangerous illegal aliens from Iowa communities. 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
7: 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He only shows up for illegals.
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15: Here's your river forecast. Cloudy skies expected today with rain showers likely. Daytime highs approaching 55. Northeast winds around 5 miles an hour. Cloudy skies expected tonight. Chance for showers. Lows level off around 43. Overcast skies tomorrow. Chance of rain showers. High temperatures reach up to 50. I'm meteorologist Derek Hite on 94.9 and 99.1 The River. Right now, 52.
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0: This is Radio Iowa. The two candidates running for governor outlined state budget priorities during last night's debate hosted by KTIV. Democrat Rob Sand wants a 5% state funding hike for public schools and income limits on households that qualify for education savings accounts to cover private school tuition.
1: There is no reason that the wealthiest people in the state of Iowa, God bless them, good for them, they don't need tax dollars to pay for the private school tuition checks that they were going to pay for anyway, especially when we have this budget deficit.
0: Republican Zach Lane says public schools need more state funding, but he hasn't settled on a number. Lane says all Iowa parents should be eligible for state funding to cover private school costs.
2: Education savings accounts are a foundational freedom. I do believe parents deserve to have more say over where their tax dollars are spent and more say over where their kids go to school. I don't think it's a welfare program. I actually think it's an opportunity fund for Iowa's kids when the system continues to drop.
0: This was the second of four scheduled debates between Lane and Sand this month. 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
3: Out here in Iowa, we're used to some bull, but liberal politician Josh Turek is really full of Turek voted to let Iowa law enforcement refuse to cooperate with ICE to remove dangerous illegal aliens from Iowa communities. He backed taxpayer-funded welfare benefits to illegal immigrants and supports amnesty, including for criminal illegals convicted of serious crimes like assault causing bodily injury, indecent exposure, and drunk driving. Now we find out Turek was even caught telling illegal immigrants how to obstruct law enforcement and called cracking down on illegal immigrants
4: fundamentally wrong and un-American.
3: That's some straight-up liberal bullshit. Liberal politician Josh Turek. He only shows up for illegals. Paid for by SLF PAC and not authorized by any candidate or candidates committee. 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SLF PAC is responsible for the content of this ad.
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8: Here's your river forecast. Cloudy skies expected today with rain showers likely. High temperatures reach up to 54. Winds out of the northeast, 5 to 10 miles an hour. Cloudy skies expected again tonight. Showers likely. Lows dip down to about 43. Cloudy skies tomorrow. Chance for showers. Daytime highs approaching 49. I'm meteorologist Derek Hite on 94.9 and 99.1 The River. Right now, it's 52 degrees.
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0: This is John Tesh on the River, 94.9 and 99.1 FM. Welcome to the John Tesh Radio Show on the air and on Tesh.com day and night. And here we go with a weird sign that you're in a happy relationship. You can't keep your eyes open. What? Yeah, if you get done with work, eat dinner, snuggle up on the couch to watch something and instantly conk out, yeah, you could be just tired. But according to a study in the journal Regulatory Peptides, you could also be in a loving and healthy relationship. Here's the science behind this. When you're happy and in love, you release a hormone called oxytocin. You've heard about it. It's called the bonding hormone. It has a calming effect. And when a person is under stress-free conditions and they feel safe and cared for, that oxytocin naturally induces sleep. Oxytocin can also improve our mental health because it helps with trust and psychological stability. It also makes us feel relaxed and tranquil, oxytocin. And it can be released by snuggling, kissing, or simply being in the presence of your significant other. So don't be offended if your partner conks out, falls asleep the minute you turn on a movie after dinner. It just means they feel loved and safe around you.
1: Intelligence for your life.
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1: From our Success 101 files, if this is you in the workplace, it might be time to make a switch. So you waltz in late and then you stay after hours to make up for it? Well, experts say that one thing could be the reason you're gaining some weight. It turns out when you work later, you also eat later, right? And you go to sleep later. Put it all together, it adds up to unwanted pounds. In fact, a study in the journal Nutrition Research found that workers whose last meal was closest to bedtime took in more calories overall throughout the day than those who gave their bodies time to recover from dinner before turning in for the night. So instead of staying late, get home, get to sleep, get to the office earlier. You're going to get more done because we're most productive before noon and your eating schedule won't set you up for weight gain. Great book to recommend to you. I've loved it. I've read it twice. It's from Linda Vanderkam. It's What the Most Successful People Do Before Breakfast.
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1: 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They won't go on a second date based on this, and I'll have it for you next.
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1: Corn and hog futures are mixed. Soybeans are lower. Cattle are higher. I'm John Perkins with a Brownfield market update. Farming's in your DNA and Stein's as well. Stein offers seed genetics developed by farmers for farmers. Stein has yield. Live life your way with Stein. Soybeans were lower. China and unknown bought more U.S. soybeans, so traders are selling the fact after buying the rumor. More near-term U.S. harvest delays are likely ahead of a more favorable pattern. November beans are down 2.5 at 1274 and 3 quarters. January's 3.25 lower at 1288 and 3 quarters. December bean meal's up $2.10 at $366.60. December soybean oil 7 points higher at $67.13. Corn's mixed, watching those near-term delays in harvest activity, which was already slower than average nationally. CONAB's projecting a year-to-year increase in total corn production for Brazil, also projecting another record soybean crop. December corn's up a quarter at 481. March is steady at 494 and a quarter. And wheat tire, seeing a bounce, continuing to monitor Black Sea exports, planning behind the average for winter wheat due to rain, but the soil moisture recharge is welcome. December Chicago's up 7.5 at 680 and 3 quarters. Taking profits, December cotton's down 79 at 79.87, but finding some support, November rice is up 4.5 at 17.31. Live and feeder cattle are higher, supported by yesterday's gains in beef as they wait for widespread direct business. December live's up $1 at $226.12, and February's 87 higher at $228.30. November feeders are up $1.47 at $339.92. And hogs are mixed. Nearbys are up. Deferred months are down as traders adjust spreads. Pork was lower yesterday, and demand's been pretty slow overall recently, but contracts do look at least a little bit oversold. December's up 20 at 66.27. February's 22 higher at 68.07. I'm John Perkins with a Brownfield market update.
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0: This is John Tesh on the River, 94.9 and 99.1 FM. From our dating intelligence, we now know that food can absolutely make or break a date. A new survey finds that more than 25% of adults say food compatibility is a must in a relationship, and 14% of people would dump someone if their food tastes clashed. In fact, people said food mattered more than a date's car, income, or even their shoes. 1 in 10 wouldn't go on a second date if they hated what their date ordered. 30% of people say food compatibility is more important than physical attraction. And 1 in 8 would actually walk out of a date if they hated what the other person ordered. That's crazy. Dr. Christy Ferguson is a food psychologist, and she says what somebody eats tells us a lot about who they are and if your lifestyle, values, and comfort level match up. So what's a safe order on a date? Chicken and pizza tied for the top spot. Garlic-heavy dishes, ribs, and corn on the cob, skip them if you want a second date. And if you want sparks to fly, the experts say in the survey found, you should always order Italian.
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6: Here's your river forecast. Cloudy skies expected today with rain showers likely. High temperatures reach up to 54. Winds out of the northeast, 5 to 10 miles an hour. Cloudy skies expected again tonight. Showers likely. Lows dip down to about 43. Cloudy skies tomorrow. Chance for showers. Daytime highs approaching 49. I'm meteorologist Derek Hite on 94.9 and 99.1 The River. Right now, it's 52 degrees.
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As I always say, the most powerful intelligence is usually the simplest, and here's some now. If you've been feeling lonely, if you've been feeling isolated, make yourself take a walk outside. Research in the journal Nature Mental Health found that study subjects who did an hour of moderate activity like a long walk or a bike ride, they reported much increased well-being and less loneliness. If you can't get outside, the next best thing is doing some stretches. That's strange, but it works. The study found that stretching made people feel more relaxed, and they had an increase in mental well-being. When you

0: breaks my heart. Put a shiver on your skin. 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If nothing lasts forever, babe, then can we make a start?
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4: Here's your river forecast. Cloudy skies expected today with rain showers likely. High temperatures reach up to 54. Winds out of the northeast, 5 to 10 miles an hour. Cloudy skies expected again tonight. Showers likely. Lows dip down to about 43. Cloudy skies tomorrow. Chance for showers. Daytime highs approaching 49. I'm meteorologist Derek Hite on 94.9 and 99.1 The River. Right now, it's 52 degrees.
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0: This is John Tesh on the River, 94.9 and 99.1 FM. John Tesh here, making you the smartest person in the room with intelligence for your life. If you miss something, you want to impress a friend with a bit of intel, just go to my website. 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And when you think of somebody falling in their home and injuring themselves, a senior citizen probably comes to mind, right? Well, younger adults are now as likely to be trip and fall victims, and I'll give you one guess why. Yep. Cell phones, smartphones. We're also busy looking down at our phones. We're falling all over the place. We're falling down the stairs. We're tripping over the cat, the dog. We're slipping on throw rugs. In fact, over half of all walking and talking cell phone accidents happen at home. This comes from the University of Maryland's latest study, and one out of every five of those at-home cell phone-reacted falls, a person ends up with a concussion.
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6: 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It's Intelligence for Your Life. And did you know there's such a thing as DBL, or digital body language? Those are the cues people give off when communicating digitally, like through text messages or online chats. And this digital body language is comprised of things like whether or not somebody uses emojis, their punctuation, their message length, and how long it takes them to respond. And when it comes to dating apps, the majority of people, 77%, say somebody's DBL, digital body language, reveals a whole lot about their intentions. I agree. The top three things singles are looking for when it comes to digital body language are: do they initiate conversation? Do they message consistently? And do they respond reasonably quickly? If somebody does those three things, they're more likely to meet up for an actual in-person date.
7: Intelligence for your life.
6: And coming up, researchers found that just losing 2 hours of sleep can absolutely alter your emotional fuse. Don't miss this.

0: I'm John Tesh. What is this place? This is the place where you can solve your money problems, your family issues. You can lose 10 pounds here. The 411, so your life doesn't become a 911.
1: Out here in Iowa, we're used to some bull, but liberal politician Josh Turek is really full of Turek voted to let Iowa law enforcement refuse to cooperate with ICE to remove dangerous illegal aliens from Iowa communities. He backed taxpayer-funded welfare benefits to illegal immigrants and supports amnesty, including for criminal illegals convicted of serious crimes like assault causing bodily injury, indecent exposure, and drunk driving. Now we find out Turek was even caught telling illegal immigrants how to obstruct law enforcement and called cracking down on illegal immigrants
2: fundamentally wrong and un-American.
1: That's some straight-up liberal bullshit. Liberal politician Josh Turek. He only shows up for illegals. Paid for by SLF PAC and not authorized by any candidate or candidates committee. 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
10: Here's your river forecast. Cloudy skies expected today with rain showers likely. High temperatures reach up to 54. Winds out of the northeast, 5 to 10 miles an hour. Cloudy skies expected again tonight. Showers likely. Lows dip down to about 43. Cloudy skies tomorrow. Chance for showers. Daytime highs approaching 49. I'm meteorologist Derek Hite on 94.9 and 99.1 The River. Right now, it's 52 degrees.
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1: Do you ever feel like everything annoys you after a bad night's sleep? It's not just in your head, because researchers at Iowa State University say even a couple of hours of lost sleep can increase anger, and they have the data to prove it. Psychology professor Zlatan Krizan says sleep-deprived people don't just get cranky, they lose the ability to adapt to annoyances. So something mildly irritating like background noise can feel unbearable when you're running on fumes. In one experiment, participants who slept less were exposed to white noise while rating products. Those who were sleep-deprived got a lot angrier, regardless of how annoying the noise was, and gave the products lower scores. Even a scratchy shirt or a barking dog felt extra unbearable. Researchers say this proves something we've probably all suspected. A lack of sleep doesn't just make you tired, it makes you less emotionally resilient. And the more exhausted you feel, the harder it is to regulate that anger. So if you find yourself snapping at the barista or cursing in traffic, it may not be your attitude, it might be your bedtime.
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0: time to R. Danielson, Iowa Congresswoman and U.S. Senate candidate Ashley Hinson has kicked off a statewide tour as we hit 19 days before the general election. Her first stop was at Cerro Gordo County GOP headquarters in Mason City.
1: We are fighting to lower costs and make life more affordable for Iowa families. Fighting to make sure we're taking on big health care companies to drive down your premiums.
0: Hinson says her Democratic opponent Josh Turk is having an identity crisis as he's now running to the right after earlier trashing Republicans. Turk will be Mason City this evening and launch his own statewide tour. Des Moines police say a man and a woman were killed in a crash late last night while trying to flee officers. The man fought with an officer during a traffic stop. They then fled. The officer used what's called a pit maneuver, and the car crashed and the two were ejected. Iowa's unemployment rate remained steady at 3.2% for the fifth month in a row in September. Iowa Workforce Development Director Beth Townsend.
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0: Healthcare and construction recorded their highest levels of employment ever. Radio Iowa, I'm Dar Danielson.
3: Out here in Iowa, we're used to some bull, but liberal politician Josh Turek is really full of Turek voted to let Iowa law enforcement refuse to cooperate with ICE to remove dangerous illegal aliens from Iowa communities. He backed taxpayer-funded welfare benefits to illegal immigrants and supports amnesty, including for criminal illegals convicted of serious crimes like assault causing bodily injury, indecent exposure, and drunk driving. Now we find out Turek was even caught telling illegal immigrants how to obstruct law enforcement and called cracking down on illegal immigrants
4: fundamentally wrong and un-American.
3: That's some straight-up liberal bullshit. Liberal politician Josh Turek. He only shows up for illegals. Paid for by SLF PAC and not authorized by any candidate or candidates committee. SLFPAC.org. SLF PAC is responsible for the content of this ad.
5: 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It's Witches Night out in Decorah this evening. 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
9: Here's your river forecast. Cloudy skies expected this afternoon, with rain showers likely. Daytime highs approaching 54. Winds out of the northeast, 5 to 10 miles an hour. Cloudy again tonight. Rain showers likely, 43. Chance for showers tomorrow. High temperatures reach up to 49. Overcast. I'm meteorologist Derek Height on 94.9 and 99.1 The River. Currently 52.
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1: So there isn't a ton of research on what makes somebody cool, but when we see it, we know it, right? And it turns out some common traits are shared by the coolest people, whether they're athletes, musicians, or somebody we knew in high school. So a new study in the Journal of Experimental Psychology surveyed people of all different ages, genders, and income levels from 12 countries on what makes a person cool. And the researchers found there was a lot of common ground among the study participants. It boiled down to six traits. Cool people tend to be extroverted, hedonistic, they're pleasure seekers. Cool people are also often powerful, adventurous, and open to new ideas, experiences, and people. And the final trait that makes people cool is autonomy. They're in charge of their own destiny. Now, here's something interesting the study found. The traits people associate with cool people don't perfectly overlap with the traits that make them good people. The characteristics that make somebody good are being warm, agreeable, conscientious, and calm. But there was one trait that people who are cool and people who are good both have. It's being capable. That's the characteristic that people believe is equally shared by cool and good people.
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1: 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No. And when socialists win, Washington controls your health care. 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Our borders will be blown open. Fentanyl will flow again, and Josh Turek will cave. You will be stuck paying the price as government gets total control and your freedom is gone forever. Because you'll never claw back from socialism. Ashley Hinson knows socialism is wrong. She'll fight for you, not the government. Ashley will cut wasteful spending and lower taxes for working families. She'll fight year-round to help family farms. And Ashley will secure the border to stop deadly fentanyl. These are common sense solutions rooted in Iowa values. And that is what Ashley Hinson is fighting for.
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7: 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All right, a good piece to share with you from our Success 101 files. You know, up to a third of a typical workday is spent on average doing repetitive, boring, busy work. One third of the workday. We're talking about things like filing, entering numbers into a spreadsheet, making copies, or typing up notes to a meeting. But a new study has found a silver lining to all the boring work we do. It helps keep us happy on the job, and I'm going to prove it. This comes from a study by UC Irvine in which workers were tracked for more than 1,500 hours. During that time, researchers collected data about each worker's mood and stress level, the tasks they were performing, and how challenged they felt. The result? Researchers found that when workers were engaged in important tasks that required lots of focus, their stress level went up. But then, when workers performed repetitive, boring, mind-numbing tasks, the opposite happened. Their stress level dropped, their happiness increased. It's because completing unchallenging tasks gives us a sense of accomplishment without exerting much brain power. So, we feel fulfilled but not frustrated. And when you pair that with important tasks, it means boring, busy work provides a perfect antidote to more stressful work. So that's the upside of busy work.
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0: I'm John Tesh. 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
2: 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Direct cash cattle trade activity is slow to develop again this week. The lone bid to have surfaced is in Kansas at $226 live. The rest of cattle country has been quiet. It appears sellers are holding out for higher money, which could delay any significant trade volume until the very end of the week. Box beef was lower and sharply lower at midday, with light demand for moderate offerings. Choice down 78 cents at $375.72. Select was $3.63 lower at $354.84. At the Bassett Livestock Auction in Nebraska, yearling steers 900 to 1,000 pounds were $3 higher. The USDA says demand was good with several buyers both in-house and online. Medium and large one feeder steers, 953 to 994 pounds, brought $329.50 to $341. Medium and large one feeder heifers, 925 to 926 pounds, brought $325.50 to $326. Cash hogs are sharply higher at midday with just a handful of negotiated purchases. Processors have had to get more aggressive in their procurement efforts to move desired numbers. The market has been largely focused on demand, and while there have been some bright spots globally, there are ongoing concerns about long-term strength. Bears and gilts at the National Daily Direct are up 261 with a weighted average of 71.66. The Iowa Minnesota was 404 higher with a weighted average of 72.64. The Western Corn Belt was up 406 with a weighted average of 72.64. Butcher hog prices at the Midwest cash markets are steady at $55. At Illinois, slaughter sows were steady with moderate demand for light offerings at $45 to $57. Barrows and gilts were steady with moderate demand for moderate offerings at $51 to $61. And pork values were lower at midday, down 72 cents at $78.73. Ribs dropped more than $12 to start the day. Hams, butts, and loins were all down, while picnics were sharply higher and bellies were up. I'm Megan Grebner for Brownfield.
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1: Here's your river forecast. Cloudy skies expected this afternoon with rain showers likely. Daytime highs approaching 54. Winds out of the northeast, 5 to 10 miles an hour. Cloudy again tonight. Rain showers likely, 43. Chance for showers tomorrow. High temperatures reach up to 49. Overcast. I'm meteorologist Derek Height on 94.9 and 99.1 The River. Currently, it's 54 degrees.
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1: I had no idea, but one of the best foods to protect your ears and eyes is now salmon. It turns out eating 2 4-ounce servings of wild salmon a week makes us 42% less likely to suffer any hearing loss. This is according to a large-scale study. The American Journal of Clinical Nutrition performed this study. If you can't get wild salmon, they say tuna and mackerel will do the trick too. Why does it work? Well, the omega-3 fatty acids in these fish improves blood flow to the inner ear. Those fatty acids guard your eyes, too, by protecting the cells that deteriorate with aging. There you go.
2: Life hacks that actually work. Intelligence for your life.
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7: Here's your river forecast. Cloudy skies expected this afternoon, with rain showers likely. Daytime highs approaching 54. Winds out of the northeast, 5 to 10 miles an hour. Cloudy again tonight. Rain showers likely, 43. Chance for showers tomorrow. High temperatures reach up to 49. Overcast. I'm meteorologist Derek Height on 94.9 and 99.1 The River. Currently, it's 54 degrees.
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8: When I was 6 years old, I broke my leg

Yeah, the big old castle on the hill, Ed Sheeran on the river, 94.9, 99.1 FM. It's Eric in for Kathy this afternoon. You got Adele on the way, Paul Davis, Jimmy Cliff, after Aretha Franklin and George Michael on the river.

0: Yeah, not quite. Got some rain showers out there. Jimmy Cliff on the river, 94.9 and 99.1 FM. So, weather update in just a few minutes, and we've got another football game on the radio tonight right here on the river. It is Southwind at Starmont, 7 p.m. kickoff. Darren Swenson on the call tonight right here on the river.
1: 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Our borders will be blown open. Fentanyl will flow again. And Josh Turek will cave. You will be stuck paying the price as government gets total control and your freedom is gone forever. Because you'll never claw back from socialism. Ashley Hinson knows socialism is wrong. She'll fight for you, not the government. Ashley will cut wasteful spending and lower taxes for working families. She'll fight year-round to help family farms. And Ashley will secure the border to stop deadly fentanyl. These are common sense solutions rooted in Iowa values. And that is what Ashley Hinson is fighting for.
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6: 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Now we find out Turek was even caught telling illegal immigrants how to obstruct law enforcement and called cracking down on illegal immigrants
7: fundamentally wrong and un-American.
6: That's some straight-up liberal bullshit. 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
0: And the forecast from the river this afternoon, wet, rainy, showers, high near 54. Tonight, chance of showers, low near 42, breezy, wind gusts up to 32 miles an hour. Tomorrow, showers, likely cloudy, only high near 49. And for Saturday, waking up to frost, otherwise sunny, and 56.

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Lovely, the band on the way. Lenny Kravitz coming up after Harry Styles and Golden.

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It's Eric in for Kathy. Lenny Kravitz, Carly Simon on the way before 2 o'clock. Here's Lovely the Band.

0: cool and rainy. That's the story for today. Details on that forecast in less than 4 minutes on the river.
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5: 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And that is what Ashley Hinson is fighting for.
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7: Here's your river forecast. A freeze watch begins at 1 a.m. Saturday morning. Cloudy skies expected this afternoon with rain showers likely. High temperatures reach up to 54. North winds 5 to 10 miles an hour. Cloudy skies expected tonight. Chance of rain showers. Lows level off around 42. I'm meteorologist Derek Height on 94.9 and 99.1 The River. Right now, 54.
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Yeah, we're almost to the weekend. 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It's Eric in for Kathy. Genesis on the way. Paul McCartney and Wings, UB40 after Air Supply.

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0: 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It's Eric in for Kathy, and way to go to our Passport to Paradise trip winner. That would be Glenda Bodensteiner, won the trip to Mexico, 6-night trip, and she signed up at Fashion Floor Center Decora. 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
1: Soybeans and corn were lower. 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Stein has yield. Soybeans were lower on fund and technical selling. China and unknown destinations purchased more U.S. beans ahead of the open, but that has been rumored for most of the week. Near-term U.S. harvest delays are likely ahead of a more favorable weather pattern. November beans were down 14 and a quarter at 1263. January beans down 14 and a quarter at 1277 and three quarters. Corn finished the day lower on fund and technical selling. Corn has been watching near-term delays in harvest activity, which was already slower than the average nationally. CONAB is projecting a year-to-year increase in total corn production for Brazil. December corn was down 2 3/4 at 478. March corn down 3 1/4 at 491. The wheat complex was mostly lower on fund and technical selling. Winter wheat planting is behind average due to rain, but the soil moisture recharge is welcome. In Chicago, December wheat was down 3 1/4 at 670. March wheat down 2 1/4 at 684 1/4. In Kansas City, December wheat was down 2 at 713. And in Minneapolis, December wheat down 3 1/4 at 686 3/4. Live and feeder cattle were up, somewhat optimistic about the week's direct business. Box beef, however, was lower at midday. December lives up 212 at 227.25. February lives up 220 at 229.62. November feeder cattle were up 350 at 341.95. Hogs were up, supported by the sharply higher cash business during the session. December contracts were 50 cents higher at 66.57. February lean hogs up 60 at 68.45. I'm Megan Grebner for Brownfield.
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11: Out here in Iowa, we're used to some bull, but liberal politician Josh Turek is really full of Turek voted to let Iowa law enforcement refuse to cooperate with ICE to remove dangerous illegal aliens from Iowa communities. 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Now we find out Turek was even caught telling illegal immigrants how to obstruct law enforcement and called cracking down on illegal immigrants
12: fundamentally wrong and un-American.
11: That's some straight-up liberal bullshit. Liberal politician Josh Turek. He only shows up for illegals. Paid for by SLF PAC and not authorized by any candidate or candidates committee. SLFPAC.org. SLF PAC is responsible for the content of this ad.
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0: And the forecast from the river this afternoon, wet, rainy, showers, high near 54. Tonight, chance of showers, low near 42, breezy, wind gusts up to 32 miles an hour. Tomorrow, showers, likely cloudy, only high near 49. And for Saturday, waking up to frost, otherwise sunny, and 56. I've got a

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7: Here's your river forecast. A freeze watch begins at 1 a.m. Saturday morning and continues until 9 a.m. Saturday. Cloudy skies expected this afternoon with rain showers likely. Daytime highs approaching 54. North winds 5 to 10 miles an hour. Overcast skies again tonight. Chance for showers 44. I'm meteorologist Derek Height on 94.9 and 99.1 The River. Right now, it's 54 degrees.
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The River, Eric in for Kathy this afternoon. Are you a fan of Pringles? Well, if you're a diehard fan, we'll talk about something cool, kinda, coming up.

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0: Just a Little in Love from Cliff Richard on the River, 94.9 and 99.1 FM. Well, if you're a diehard Pringles fan, I mean a diehard one, if you love them, the original, the sour cream and onion, the cheddar, well, here's something for you. A Halloween-themed sweepstakes from Pringles is giving one superfan a chance to take brand loyalty to a whole new level. The company is offering one-of-a-kind Pringles can-shaped urn. Yes, an urn shaped like a Pringles can, complete with a personalized engraving, plus what it calls an after-lifetime supply of chips, estimated at 200 years worth. 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The winner will be announced on Halloween, so we got plenty of time, or actually until the 22nd. The promotion is inspired by the late inventor of the Pringles can, Frederick Bauer, who helped develop the iconic packaging in the 1960s. When he died in 2008, part of his ashes were buried in an original Pringles can at his request. So there you go. Enter to win that urn shaped like a Pringles can at onceyoudrop.com.
1: 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Butcher hogs were steady. I'm John Perkins with a Brownfield Market Update. Farming's in your DNA and Stein's as well. Stein offers seed genetics developed by farmers for farmers. Stein has yield. Live life your way with Stein. Soybeans and corn are down, expecting better harvest progress. November beans were 14 and a quarter lower at 1263. January was down 14 and a quarter at 1277 and three quarters. December corn was 2 3/4 lower at 478. March was down 3 1/4 at 491. Live and feeder cattle were up, optimistic about that direct trade. December live was 212 higher at 227.25. February was up 220 at 229.62. November feeders were 350 higher at 341.95. And hogs were supported by short covering and the steady to higher cash. December was up 50 at 66.57. February lean was 60 higher at 68.45. I'm John Perkins with a Brownfield Market Update.
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Tony Orlando and a bunch of gals named Dawn. 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Doobie Brothers on the way, Laura Branigan and B.W. Stevenson. Here's the Stones now on the river.

0: Michael McDonald in there for the Doobie Brothers and Real Love on the River, 99.1, 94.9 FM. 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Details on that forecast in less than 6 minutes.
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1: So do you become a different person when you fly? Well, researchers found that engine noise, cabin pressure, and stress can trigger physical and emotional changes that alter our behavior. Mary White is an anthropology professor at Boston University. She says the change in behavior starts in the airport. In the airport, we feel anonymous, which makes us feel lonely and gives us anxiety. That causes us to buy more food and other items as a way to comfort ourselves. Then once we get on the plane, things change again. Passengers are 10 to 15% more likely to burst into tears while watching a movie on a plane. It's because the air pressure drops and the low pressure causes a reduction in the amount of oxygen in our blood, which can lead to a reduced ability to handle emotion. This has happened to me too. I'm John Tesh with today's Intelligence for Your Life Minute.
6: Out here in Iowa, we're used to some bull, but liberal politician Josh Turek is really full of Turek voted to let Iowa law enforcement refuse to cooperate with ICE to remove dangerous illegal aliens from Iowa communities. 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Now we find out Turek was even caught telling illegal immigrants how to obstruct law enforcement and called cracking down on illegal immigrants
7: fundamentally wrong and un-American.
6: That's some straight-up liberal bullshit. Liberal politician Josh Turek. He only shows up for illegals. Paid for by SLF PAC and not authorized by any candidate or candidates committee. 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SLF PAC is responsible for the content of this ad.
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9: 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And Josh Turek will cave. 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Ashley Hinson knows socialism is wrong. 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And Ashley will secure the border to stop deadly fentanyl. These are common sense solutions rooted in Iowa values. And that is what Ashley Hinson is fighting for.
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0: And the forecast from the river this afternoon, wet, rainy, showers, high near 54. Tonight, chance of showers, low near 42, breezy, wind gusts up to 32 miles an hour. Tomorrow, showers, likely cloudy, only a high near 49. And for Saturday, waking up to frost, otherwise sunny, and 56.

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Way to go to Glenda Bodensteiner. She is the winner of the Passport to Paradise trip to Mexico 6 nights. Way to go to Glenda from her friends also at Sundance Travel. Here's Bertie Higgins on the river. Raptor.

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0: Yeah, thanks for listening to The River 94.9 and 99.1 FM. It's Eric in for Kathy. And we got football on the radio coming up tonight. Darren Swenson on the call as Starmont is taking on South Wind. Hear it right here on The River tonight at 7 o'clock.
1: Out here in Iowa, we're used to some bull, but liberal politician Josh Turek is really full of Turek voted to let Iowa law enforcement refuse to cooperate with ICE to remove dangerous illegal aliens from Iowa communities. He backed taxpayer-funded welfare benefits to illegal immigrants and supports amnesty, including for criminal illegals convicted of serious crimes like assault causing bodily injury, indecent exposure, and drunk driving. Now we find out Turek was even caught telling illegal immigrants how to obstruct law enforcement and called cracking down on illegal immigrants
2: fundamentally wrong and un-American.
1: That's some straight-up liberal bullsh**. Liberal politician Josh Turek. He only shows up for illegals. Paid for by SLF PAC and not authorized by any candidate or candidate's committee. SLFPAC.org. SLF PAC is responsible for the content of this ad.
3: Can Josh Turek be trusted to say no to the socialists taking over the Democrat Party? 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Our borders will be blown open, fentanyl will flow again, and Josh Turek will cave. You will be stuck paying the price as government gets total control and your freedom is gone forever. 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And Ashley will secure the border to stop deadly fentanyl. These are common sense solutions rooted in Iowa values. And that is what Ashley Hinson is fighting for.
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10: Here's your river forecast. A freeze watch begins at 1 a.m. Saturday morning and continues until 9 a.m. Saturday. Cloudy skies expected this afternoon, with rain showers likely. Daytime highs approaching 54. North winds 5 to 10 miles an hour. Overcast skies again tonight. Chance for showers 44. I'm meteorologist Derek Hite on 94.9 and 99.1 The River. Right now, it's 54 degrees.
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I Will Remember You, Got a Good Memory, Sarah McLachlan on the River, Beatles on the Way, Uncle Cracker, Dilby Gray, here's Irene, Cara, and Fame.

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1: 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The River.

Yeah, sometimes you just got to let it be. The Fab Four, the Beatles on the River, 94.9 and 99.1 FM. October is Pork Month. 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A Blackstone griddle, pork gift certificates, all the details on our website, riverradiofm.com.

0: Yeah, drifting into the weekend, we're getting closer. Uncle Cracker and Dobie Gray on the river, 99.1, 94.9 FM. It's Eric in for Kathy and breakfast. Actually, breakfast for supper coming up on Sunday. Boy Scout Troop number 66 is hosting this on Sunday from 4:30 until 7 at the Sabin Family Table on Mechanic Street in Decorah, serving pancakes, sausage links, scrambled eggs, hot cocoa, and milk. It's all for a free will donation and will support the work of Troop 66 in the community. That's coming up on Sunday night, Boy Scout Pancake Breakfast at the Sabin Family Table in Decorah.
1: I'm Josh Turek. I'm in Laredo, Texas at the U.S.-Mexican border. I came to the border to meet firsthand with the people who work to keep it secure. What happens down here affects us up in Iowa, so we've got to address it. I voted with Republicans to allow law enforcement to arrest and deport criminals. In the Senate, I work with anyone to make sure these folks have the tools they need to keep the border secure, stop human trafficking, and the flow of illegal drugs into Iowa.
2: But in Washington, Ashley Henson has gone too far in order to get rich in Congress. Henson helped her husband's lobbying group get closed-door meetings with members of Congress. And Henson wrote a law that gave them massive tax breaks. She got $100,000 in campaign checks and tax breaks benefiting her own family's business. Ashley Henson got rich while serving in Washington, up to $8 million richer. You got nothing.
3: I'm Josh Turek, candidate for Senate, and I approve this message, paid for by Josh Turek for Iowa.
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0: And the forecast from the river this afternoon, wet, rainy, showers, high near 54. Tonight, chance of showers, low near 42, breezy, wind gusts up to 32 miles an hour. Tomorrow, showers, likely cloudy, only high near 49. And for Saturday, waking up to frost, otherwise sunny, and 56.

I always want to say Michael Bublé, but I got to be appropriate. I got to be right and say Bublé, Love You Anymore on the River. Got Coldplay on the way before 5 o'clock and a news update at 5 o'clock with Darren Swenson. Here's the Human League on the River.

0: Well, I'm Don Danielson. Iowa GOP Chair Jeff Kaufman announced today that President Trump will campaign here on Thursday, October 22nd, and Sunday, November 1st. Trump promised in September at a White House event that he would campaign in person for U.S. Senate candidate Ashley Hinson, Congresswoman Marinette Miller-Meeks, and Attorney General Brenna Byrd. Iowa's unemployment rate remained at 3.2% for the fifth straight month in September. Iowa Workforce Development Director Beth Townsend says healthcare and construction industries recorded their highest levels of employment ever seen in Iowa. She says the healthcare increases were across the board.
1: I think any increase we can provide to the healthcare industry to help meet their ongoing needs is a good sign that some of our efforts to help do that are finally, taking root.
0: Republican State Treasurer Robbie Smith says he's increased the amount of state money temporarily invested in Iowa banks from about $150 million to more than half a billion. Democrat challenger John Norwood says, and there could still be more invested. Radio Iowa, I'm Dar Danielson.
2: Hey, everybody, it's former Hawkeye Tim DeWight
3: and former Cyclone quarterback Sage Rosenfels. 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
2: Go Hawks!
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2: But we agree it's time for change here in Iowa. That's why we're both supporting Rob Sand for governor.
3: As auditor, Rob uncovered record amounts of misspent taxpayer dollars, saving Iowans money.
2: Yeah, we both played offense, but we appreciate a strong defense, Sage. You know that. Thank you, Rob.
3: And Rob's from small town Iowa, and like both of us, went to Iowa public schools.
2: He's the only candidate calling for strong accountability for every tax dollar going to schools, public or private. Hey Sage, did you guys ever beat Kansas?
3: Sure did. I scored 2 touchdowns against Kansas. Take that, Zach Ling.
2: Folks, go to robsand.com to learn more about Rob's plans to fight corruption, cancer, and high costs here in Iowa. And go Hawks!
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9: Here's your river forecast. A freeze watch begins at 1 a.m. Saturday morning and continues until 9 a.m. Saturday. Cloudy tonight with a chance for showers. Lows dip down to about 44. Northwest winds 10 to 20 miles an hour. Chance for showers tomorrow. Eyes level off around 49. Overcast skies. I'm meteorologist Derek Height on 94.9 and 99.1 The River. Right now, 54.
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George Benson, Turn Your Love Around from the River. Got Elton John, Britney Spears on the way. Joe Jackson, The Jets. Here's Maroon 5 and Bill Withers.

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The OJ's on the river, 99.1, 94.9 FM. We got football on the radio coming up in about an hour and a half or so. Southwind at Starmont, 7 p.m. Darren Swenson on the call tonight.

0: The Jets from the river, 99.1, 94.9 FM. Weather on the way. Looks like rain continuing tonight. And on the way for Sunday, it's the First Lutheran Church Cresco annual meatball dinner, drive-through only from 10 until 1. 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
1: I'm Josh Turek. I'm in Laredo, Texas at the U.S.-Mexican border. I came to the border to meet firsthand with the people who work to keep it secure. What happens down here affects us up in Iowa, so we've got to address it. I voted with Republicans to allow law enforcement to arrest and deport criminals. In the Senate, I work with anyone to make sure these folks have the tools they need to keep the border secure, stop human trafficking, and the flow of illegal drugs into Iowa.
2: But in Washington, Ashley Henson has gone too far in order to get rich in Congress. 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Ashley Henson got rich while serving in Washington, up to $8 million richer. You got nothing.
1: I'm Josh Turek, candidate for Senate, and I approve this message. 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
0: And the forecast for tonight, well, wet. Showers, low near 42, breezy. Tomorrow, showers likely in the morning, cloudy 49 and breezy. Wind gusts up to 36 miles an hour. Tomorrow night for football games, frost and mostly clear 29. And then for Saturday, waking up to frost, otherwise mostly sunny and 56. Here's Xanadu with Olivia Newton-John.

Yeah, great song from Bruce Hornsby and the Range Valley Road on the River. Darren Swenson has football on the radio coming up at 7 o'clock. South Wind at Starmont right here on the river. And then for Saturday, the U and I Panthers are traveling to Youngstown State. 4 p.m. pregame, 5 p.m. kickoff right here on the river. 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
7: Here's your river forecast. A freeze watch begins at 1 a.m. Saturday morning and continues until 9 a.m. Saturday. Cloudy tonight with a chance for showers. Lows dip down to about 44. Northwest winds 10 to 20 miles an hour. Chance for showers tomorrow. Eyes level off around 49. Overcast skies. I'm meteorologist Derek Hite on 94.9 and 99.1 The River. 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
4: Here's your river forecast. A freeze watch begins at 1 a.m. Saturday morning and continues until 9 a.m. Saturday. Cloudy tonight with a chance for showers. Lows dip down to about 44. Northwest winds 10 to 20 miles an hour. Chance for showers tomorrow. Highs level off around 49. Overcast skies. I'm meteorologist Derek Height on 94.9 and 99.1 The River. Right now, 52.
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1: A special presentation of high school football on 94.9 and 99.1 The River is on the air. We come to you from Starmont High School here in Arlington, Iowa. And on a great night for a Duck, it's the regular season finale between the Southwind Warriors and the Starmont Stars. The Stars come into this matchup 4-3 overall. They are 3-2 in Class A District 3. The Southwind Warriors, they are 1-6 overall, and they are 1-4 in Class A District number 3. The weather will be a factor in tonight's game. The temperatures are in the mid-50s. It feels cooler than that due to a west wind at 15 miles per hour, gusting to 22 miles an hour. There's been steady rainfall throughout the day here in the Arlington area. The weather forecast calls for the rain to stop about 8 o'clock, but after pregame warmups, it looks like the field is in pretty good shape out on the field, so hopefully that isn't a factor, and the young men get to decide this and not the weather here tonight. For the Southwind Warriors, their record is what their record is, but this year was about growth. You had a great number of players out for football. 45 was on the original roster, and I know the Warriors and the men of Carter Wintold have had some injury bug issues over the last few weeks, but 45 kids being out for football in a Class A school is pretty good. 5 seniors graduate, so that healthy number should continue into the future. And talking to Carter Wintold this week, this year was about learning high school football, learning that varsity level, learning that speed of the game, and hopefully what you've learned this year can lead to more positive things down the road. The captains are meeting in the center of the field to undergo the mock coin toss. Landon Livingood, Landon Humpel, and Adam Schmidt, captains for the Southwind Warriors. It's Gabe Augustine, Vincent Recker, also Jack Thomason, and also for Starmont out there, Kale Schumacher. Southwind has won the toss. They've deferred their choice to the second half. So Starmont will receive and defend the goal to our right, which is the east goal. And I'm sure many of you are familiar with the location of Starmont High School. If you're not, it's at the intersection of Highway 3 and 187 here in the southern part of Fayette County. Not too many people in the crowd tonight with the weather conditions. I can't overly blame them, but I'll give props to the hardy souls that are out supporting the young men playing high school football, the young women out there cheerleading. Some more Warrior fans have come in the last few minutes as the bleachers on the far side, the north end of the stadium, starting to get probably a quarter full as we get things going here tonight. Back deep for Starmont will be Camden Hamlet. He is averaging 14.9 yards per kick return. The other return man on the far side will be Hudson Popham. He is averaging 15.4 yards per return. Andy Achawa will kick off from left to right to start the ball game as the official gets the ball from the bag that was protecting it from the elements. And he will hand it to Andy to start the game here as we've got 12 minutes on the scoreboard. As we look at the scoreboard on the west end of the stadium, again, the Warriors will be kicking off left to right, and the Stars in black and gold will be moving right to left here in the first quarter of play. 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Achua has the okay from the official. And Andy's approach and a kick. This one going to come down and bounce near the 20, taken at the 18 that time by Popham. Popham runs to the 30-yard line where it's covered up there by a couple of Warrior defenders. They'll bring him down at the 31-yard line. One of the primary defenders was Lewis Andera. Also in the neighborhood was Jacob Kulish. So it's first down and 10 for Starmont. Right to left here in the first quarter as they'll scrimmage from the 32-yard line with the football resting on the left or near side hash mark. Jack Thomason is the quarterback. He's thrown for 670 yards, 4 touchdowns, 9 interceptions this year. Dylan Popham to the right side. Off to the right side is Hamlet. Popham to the left side. I formation in the backfield. Thomason gives on a handoff up the middle. It goes to Anthony Ramirez. He'll run up the left hash mark to the 35-yard line. The stop provided by Gavin Feichert. And it's a gain of about 3 yards. Ramirez, the leading rusher for Starmont coming in. He's averaging almost 100 yards a game, 629 yards, and 4 touchdowns coming in. Second and 7 it'll be after the run of 3 yards for Ramirez. Left side hash mark from the 35. I formation, receivers left and right. Thomason under center. He'll take the snap. This time the handoff will go to the fullback left side. He lost control of the football. Got it back outside the left hash marks to near the 38-yard line. The handoff went to Hudson Popham. He lost control of the football. Got right back on top of him, making sure he didn't go any further was Jacob Kulish. They'll mark him near the 39. So after that, it'll be a gain of about 3 yards. Or make it 4 yards to set up a third down and 2 for Starmont. We're a minute 15 into the ballgame. No score from the left hash. Third and 2 from their own 39. Twins left, pistol in the backfield with Ramirez and Thomason. Thomason hands off Ramirez, bobbled the snap a little bit, tries to bounce it right to the outside, stood up near the 39-yard line and knocked back from there. Elliot Monroe got to him first. Assistance provided by Ethan Oilo, amongst others. They'll mark him back to the 37-yard line, so it's a loss of 2 on a fourth down upcoming for Starmont. Starmont, a team that is pretty much going to be the number 3 seed out of this district. Hayden Tiescanter back deep in single safety to field the punt of Jax Thomason. Snap back in good shape. He'll move forward, get the kick away. The kick will bounce at the 33-yard line, take a lateral hop, and be touched down by Starmont at the 31. The first touching will occur near the 33-yard line, I do believe. And we'll see where